0: James DePriest conducting the Malmö Symphony Orchestra Dance of the Shepherd Girl by Hugo Alvain. We're off to Austria in 60 seconds.
1: 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Alan Gilbert will conduct the New York Philharmonic This Week.
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3: In your mid-Michigan weather forecast, expect mostly clear skies tonight with a low around 38. It'll be partly sunny tomorrow with highs in the upper 60s, and showers are likely Saturday with a high near 80.

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0: The Emerson String Quartet performing the Clarinet Quintet by Wolfgang Amadeus Mozart, featuring clarinetist David Schifrin. The Viola of Love, coming up.
1: In your mid-Michigan weather forecast, expect mostly clear skies tonight with a low around 38. It'll be partly sunny tomorrow with highs in the upper 60s, and showers are likely Saturday with a high near 80.
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A piano trio at Baroque on Beaver plays Beethoven's Ghost Trio, and the Jackson Symphony performs Bizet's L'Arlésienne Suite No. 2. 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

0: Procession of Bacchus from the musical Sylvia by Léo Delibes. That was the Philadelphia Orchestra. Eugene Ormandy on the podium. Some romantic counterpoint coming right up.
1: In your mid-Michigan weather forecast, expect mostly clear skies tonight with a low around 38. It'll be partly sunny tomorrow with highs in the upper 60s, and showers are likely Saturday with a high near 80. WKAR is here with reporting that helps you understand what's happening across mid-Michigan, from local coverage to the 2026 elections. 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

0: The Chamber Orchestra of Europe performing the Symphony No. 2 by Robert Schumann. His wife Clara so desperately wanted him to compose for orchestra. Her fervent prayer was that she was the one who could bring him to it. And she did. Devotion. From Robert to Clara, coming up next.
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0: Robert and Clara Schumann. Classical music's first power couple. Their relationship was the stuff of legend, or at least, you know, the stuff of a very well-written, classy romantic drama, like something the Brits would write. She became a world-famous pianist. Her father opposed their marriage, so they took him to court. They got married the day before she turned 19 when he no longer had any say. They had 8 kids. He developed mental illness, attempted suicide, and through it all, they kept composing.

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0: Karina Kanellakis, conducting the London Philharmonic Orchestra, performing Horizons by Tanya Leon. We're ordering some apps, coming up next.
1: In your mid-Michigan weather forecast, expect mostly clear skies tonight with a low around 38. It'll be partly sunny tomorrow with highs in the upper 60s, and showers are likely Saturday with a high near 80.
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0: In 1910, the Indian poet Rabindranath Tagore published a collection of his poems called Gitanjali, or Song Offerings. A few years later, he received the Nobel Prize for Literature for the English translation of that collection. That made him the first non-European, the first Asian, and the only Indian to receive the honor. Canadian-American composer Nathaniel Dett thought that was just fabulous. He based this music, his Cinnamon Grove Suite, on that collection of Tagore's poetry. Here's Clipper Erickson performing.

0: quite possibly the only composition by a Canadian-American composer inspired by Nobel Prize-winning Indian poetry, The Cinnamon Grove Suite by Nathaniel Dett. Clipper Erickson performing.
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0: That's Hannah Lapwood conducting the Chapel Choir of Pembroke College, Cambridge. Abide With Me by Maggie Caposamueho. We're headed to the pasture, coming up.
1: In your mid-Michigan weather forecast, expect mostly clear skies tonight with a low around 38. It'll be partly sunny tomorrow with highs in the upper 60s, and showers are likely Saturday with a high near 80.
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0: The Northern Sinfonia featuring clarinetist Robert Plain performing the Clarinet Concerto by Gerald Finzi. Finzi's spiritual musical brother, coming right up.
1: In your mid-Michigan weather forecast, expect mostly clear skies tonight with a low around 38. It'll be partly sunny tomorrow with highs in the upper 60s, and showers are likely Saturday with a high near 80.
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0: Peter Gregson performing We Can't Be Friends, Wait for Your Love by Ilya Samanzada, Max Martin, and Ariana Grande. 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
1: I've found my hero in Lars Erik Larsen. 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Oh, it sounds like such a fun gig. 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

0: palpable drama in that Pastorella by William Grant Still. Violinist Zina Schiff performing with the Royal Scottish National Orchestra. Many important moments in history have been told through art, music in particular, and this next work really speaks to the role artists play in helping society process and move through historic moments, a work of triumph in just a minute. I'm Melanie Renata. This is Music Through the Night.
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0: a fully French feel, a sonatine from French harpist and composer Marcel Tournier, performed for you there by the French quartet Quatuor Voces and harpist Emmanuel Saison.
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0: A stylistic bridge between the 18th and 19th centuries, von Weber's first piano concerto in C, pianist Gerard Opitz and the Bavarian Radio Symphony performing. I'm Melanie Renata. Thanks for being here. The mood gets melancholic in just a minute. This is Music Through the Night.
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0: 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Probably why it's known as the Unfinished Symphony by Schubert, his 8th in B minor. 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
1: 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I'm Melanie Renata. This is Music Through the Night. And while he navigated some rough winds in his personal life, composer Arnold Bax wrote this stormy tone poem. Instead of outright telling a story, he decided to simply set a mood. A windy work called November Woods. Here's the BBC Philharmonic.

0: Vernon Handley conducting the BBC Philharmonic for an ominous work by Arnold Bax called November Woods.
1: 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This is Alec Baldwin. Please join me for a program that will also include two magic-themed works from the pens of Mozart and Schubert. Alan Gilbert will conduct the New York Philharmonic this week.
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0: collection of Elizabethan songs by 20th century composer E.J. Moran, the National Chamber Choir of Ireland with Songs of Springtime. That work really was just a warm-up. An ethereal vibe floats into the hour in just a minute. I'm Melanie Renata. This is Music Through the Night.
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0: There are so many things to say about this true musical artist, Dalal. She's a contemporary Austrian singer, musician, and composer. I want to tell you everything about what makes her compositional talent so amazing, but really, you should just hear it for yourself.

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1: Good morning, I'm Linda Carnahan. The Lansing Symphony performs tonight with Maestro Timothy Muffett taking his final bow after 20 years as music director. We'll begin this morning with an LSO performance of the Largo from Dvorak's New World Symphony to send Maestro Muffett into whatever his new world will be. 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

0: The Fun and Flashy Flower Festival in Genzano Pas de Deux by Edward Hellstead, Richard Bonning conducting the London Symphony. I'm Melanie Renata, thank you for being here. There is some Ukrainian inspiration that makes its way into a deeply Polish piece by Chopin. It's coming up in just a minute.
1: 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I'm Linda Carnahan. 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
2: In Capital Region weather today, partly sunny and breezy with a high near 68. A slight chance of showers tonight, low around 54. And Saturday, mostly cloudy with rain and thunderstorms possible and a high near 80.

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0: the North German radio Elbphilharmonie and pianist Jan Leszczycki with a potpourri of Polish themes, a fantasy on Polish airs in A major by Chopin. I'm Melanie Renata, and sounds of a garden in late spring are going to bud and bloom in just a bit.
1: 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I'm Lisa Simeone.
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0: The beautiful and vibrant sounds of Debussy's Petite Suite, June Markle conducting the Lyon National Orchestra.
1: Next time on the New York Philharmonic This Week, we hear the Symphony No. 6 by Gustav Mahler. This is Alec Baldwin. Please join me for a program that will also include two magic-themed works from the pens of Mozart and Schubert. Alan Gilbert will conduct the New York Philharmonic this week.
2: 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From Michigan State University, this is WKAR Classical in East Lansing. Thank you for listening. More classical music next.

0: vibrant yet still somehow soothing. Violinist Anna-Sophie Mutter and the New York Philharmonic, Beethoven's Second Romance in F Major. I'm Melanie Renata with a happy little guitar solo on the horizon.
1: Good morning, I'm Linda Carnahan. The Lansing Symphony performs tonight with Maestro Timothy Muffett taking his final bow after 20 years as music director. We'll begin this morning with an LSO performance of the Largo from Dvorak's New World Symphony to send Maestro Muffett into whatever his new world will be. 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
2: In Capital Region weather today, partly sunny and breezy with a high near 68. A slight chance of showers tonight, low around 54. And Saturday, mostly cloudy with rain and thunderstorms possible and a high near 80.

0: The Ulster Orchestra, sharing a powerful joy in a G minor key, Charles Stanford's Fifth Irish Rhapsody. You leave Ireland now for an adventure in Paris. In just a minute, I'm Melanie Renata.
1: 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So join me for Folk with Matt Wetroba, Sunday at 6, and then again on Saturday at 6, right here on WKAR 90.5 FM.

0: The Boston Symphony taking you on a 20-minute trip to Paris. Offenbach's Gaîté Parisien. I'm Melanie Renata. Thanks for being with me this morning. Be good to yourself today, and be good to your neighbor too, okay?
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0: The Malmö Symphony Orchestra and Vasily Sinaisky with carnival music from Franz Schmidt's Notre Dame. Straight ahead, you'll meet a grumpy old bear.
1: Good morning, I'm Linda Carnahan. The Lansing Symphony performs tonight with Maestro Timothy Muffett taking his final bow after 20 years as music director. We'll begin this morning with an LSO performance of the Largo from Dvorak's New World Symphony to send Maestro Muffett into whatever his new world will be. 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
2: In Capital Region weather today, partly sunny and breezy with a high near 68. A slight chance of showers tonight, low around 54. And Saturday, mostly cloudy with rain and thunderstorms possible and a high near 80.

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I'm grateful that WKAR Sustainers have made it possible for me to share the music I love with you for more than 30 years. 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

0: The Canario from Joaquin Rodrigo's Fantasy for a Gentleman, performed by guitarist Xianji Liu and the Spanish Radio and TV Orchestra.
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0: Sarah Willis and Klaus Wallendorf with Rossetti's Rondo from the Concerto for Two Horns. And straight ahead, you'll head to Norway for a march that captures the beauty of the fjords.
1: We're celebrating Bob Dylan's birthday this week on Folk Alley. 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
3: In Capital Region weather today, partly sunny and breezy with a high near 68. A slight chance of showers tonight, low around 54. And Saturday, mostly cloudy with rain and thunderstorms possible and a high near 80.

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0: Good morning, I'm Linda Carnahan. The Lansing Symphony performs tonight with Maestro Timothy Muffett taking his final bow after 20 years as music director. We'll begin this morning with an LSO performance of the Largo from Dvorak's New World Symphony to send Maestro Muffett into whatever his new world will be. Join me at 9 a.m. on WKAR.
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1: Favorite pieces, Dvorak's New World Symphony, his Symphony No. 9, and, well, it's hard to say what my favorite movement of that piece is, but I chose the Largo today because it is the New World Symphony, and we're going to be sending Maestro Muffet off into his new world, but it also contains the song, the tune Going Home, and Maestro Muffet might be, well, you know, enjoying being at home for a while in his retirement from the symphony, though I'm sure he'll remain quite active musically. Well, and also I love this piece because it starts with this group of chords that are just, it's one of the most amazing chord progressions I've ever heard. This is the Largo from the Symphony No. 9 by Antonín Dvořák, the Lansing Symphony Orchestra, directed by Timothy Muffet.

The Largo from the Symphony No. 9 in E minor, Opus 95 of Antonín Dvořák, known as the New World Symphony, and that was the Lansing Symphony Orchestra led by Timothy Muffett in that recording from September of 2023 at the Wharton Center. And tonight the Lansing Symphony is performing, and it is the grand finale of Timothy Muffett's career as music director after 20 years. 7:30 tonight is that performance, but at 6:45, Jody Knoll will lead a preview conversation. Maestro Muffett will be just one of the guests there. It's going to be a very exciting evening. LansingSymphony.org has more information about that. I will be there, sitting up in the tier, as is my wont, so if you see me, say hello. Well, we're going to move back into the 17th century now, and we're going to go to Venice. Claudio Monteverdi was baptized on this day in 1567, and he's sometimes called the father of opera and considered a bridge from Renaissance to Baroque styles and eras. We're going to hear three of his madrigals in an arrangement for brass, but the titles are Si quiero vorrei morire, Oh That I Might Die, A dolente partita, A Sorrowful Match, and Quel augurlin che canta, The Little Bird That Sings. Music of Claudio Monteverdi, performed by the American Brass Quintet.

0: The American Brass Quintet played three madrigals by Claudio Monteverdi. And Monteverdi was baptized on this day in 1567, born in Cremona but spent a lot of his career in Venice. He was the director of music at the Basilica of San Marco in Venice, but he is buried across the Grand Canal in the Basilica dei Frati. And a couple of years ago, I was fortunate enough to visit Venice and went and paid homage to him at his tomb, where people still leave flowers there. And we're going to hear more of Claudio Monteverdi's music this weekend on The Fugue. That's Sunday at noon. Hope you'll join me for that. I hope you'll also stay tuned for DSO Live later this morning. That's going to start at 10:40, a program titled Baroque Fireworks. And it has music by Handel, J.S. Bach, the American composer Stacy Gerup, and also Franz Joseph Haydn, whose music we will hear in just a moment after this.
1: 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And by the City of East Lansing, hosting the 63rd Annual East Lansing Art Festival May 16th and 17th with nearly 200 artists, food trucks, and performances. More information at elartfest.com.
0: And some of your favorite personalities from right here at WKAR will be at the East Lansing Art Fest as well tomorrow. I'll be there hosting some of the musical performances that are going to be happening, so I hope you can join us for that. In your mid-Michigan weather, partly sunny today with a high near 68. Slight chance of rain overnight tonight, but partly cloudy with a low of 54. On Saturday, there is a 50% chance of showers with some thunderstorms possible, and I hope that doesn't come to pass because that East Lansing Art Festival is happening outdoors, rain or shine, but mostly cloudy tomorrow with a high near 80. On Sunday, a 40% chance of showers, also a possibility of thunderstorms, mostly cloudy with a high of 81. And on Monday, it's really going to start warming up. There's also a 50% chance of showers and thunderstorms, but otherwise sunny with a high of 88. And currently in Ann Arbor, 54 degrees, in Jackson, 56 degrees, and here in East Lansing, 52 degrees. We're going to hear a string quartet by Franz Joseph Haydn next from his Opus 33. And this is Opus 33, number 5, performed by the Apponyi Quartet.

I always love a Haydn string quartet, especially in the morning. That was his Quartet in G, Opus 33, Number 5, and we heard the Apponyi Quartet in that recording. Well, there'll be some more music by Haydn coming to us later on this morning. The DSO Live is going to start at 10:40, and on the program is Haydn's Symphony Number 104, one of his London

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1: And finally, the beautiful The Swan. Excerpts from Carnival of the Animals by Camille Saint-Saëns. The two pianists here are Claude Frank and Lillian Kallir, with the Philadelphia Orchestra led by Eugene Ormandy.

0: One of the beautiful melodies that we have, just one in many in classical music, that was The Swan, ending that set of excerpts from Carnival of the Animals by Camille Saint-Saëns. We heard the introduction and march of the lion, the tortoises, elephants, kangaroos, pianists, fossils, and ending up with the swan there. And the two pianists in question here were Claude Frank and Lillian Callier, along with the Philadelphia Orchestra led by Eugene Normandy. I play that because today is National Endangered Species Day, and two of the animals we heard there, the tortoises and the elephants, are in fact endangered. I'm Linda Kernahan. Happy Friday morning to you. Looks like we have still a few clouds in the sky, but the sun is trying to peek through, and we're going to hear some sunny music after this.
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0: Looks like a partly sunny sky today, high near 68. Tonight there's a slight chance of showers overnight, partly cloudy with a low of 54. Tomorrow, a 50% chance of showers, thunderstorms also possible in the afternoon, mostly cloudy with a high near 80. Sunday and Monday, kind of similar, a 40% chance of showers on Sunday, thunderstorms possible, mostly cloudy, high of 81. And on Monday, 50% chance of showers and thunderstorms also possible, but otherwise sunny with a high of 88. And currently, Chelsea has 57 degrees under sunny skies, Battle Creek, 55 and cloudy. Here in East Lansing, 56, with a mix of clouds and sun. Well, speaking of the sun, we're going to hear a piece by American composer Stacy Garrett next that is about the sun, specifically about how the Greeks in mythological stories viewed how the sun gets across the sky. So the piece is called Helios, and as she writes, Helios was the Greek god of the sun. By day, he drove a chariot drawn by four fiery horses across the sky. Then at the end of each day, he slept in a golden boat that carried him on a river that encircled the flat earth back to his rising place. And that is how the cycle of day and night is depicted, which she depicts in this piece. First, it's fast-paced and energetic, and in the second half, slow and serene, representing that contrast between day and night. Helios for Brass by Stacy Garrett, performed by Gaudete Brass.

A piece that depicts the journey from day to night, as that's the trip that the Greek god Helios takes across the sky and then into a river that takes him back to his rising place. And that was Helios by the American composer Stacy Garup, performed there by the Gaudete Brass. And on the DSO Live program that we're going to join up with this morning, well, that program is going to open with a piece called Spectacle of Light by Stacy Garup. Hope you can stay with me for that. The overall title of the program is Baroque Fireworks, and it will also feature music by J.S. Bach. We'll hear from him in a moment. From Michigan State University, this is listener-supported 90.5 WKAR-FM and WKAR-FM HD1 East Lansing. I'm Linda Kernahan. Happy Friday morning to you. We'll kick off this 10 o'clock hour with music by J.S. Bach, his Concerto for Oboe d'Amore, Strings and Continuo, Thomas Stacey on the Oboe d'Amore with the Toronto Chamber Orchestra led by Kevin Mallon.

The Concerto in A for Oboe d'Amore, Strings and Continuo by J.S. Bach. Thomas Stacey, the Oboe d'Amore soloist there, with the Toronto Chamber Orchestra led by Kevin Mallon. And on the DSO Live program today, we'll hear some more music by Bach. The program is entitled Baroque Fireworks, after all. Also music by Handel, Haydn, and American composer Stacey Garrup. That all starts at 10:40 this morning. I hope you'll stick with me for that. In our mid-Michigan weather, partly sunny today, high near 68. There's a 10% chance of showers overnight tonight, partly cloudy with a low of 54. Tomorrow for your Saturday, a 50% chance of showers, thunderstorms also possible, mostly cloudy, high near 80. I hope that we win the 50-50 with no rain, though, because it's the East Lansing Art Festival tomorrow and Sunday. Sunday also has that 40% chance of showers and thunderstorms, mostly cloudy Sunday with a high near 81. And on Monday, continuing 50% chance of showers and thunderstorms, sunny with a high near 88. Music by Mozart next. We've been talking a lot around here about our America 250s celebrations coming up. Well, here was a piece that Mozart wrote in 1776, his Divertimento No. 12, Kürschel 252, originally for winds, but performed here by the Verdier Trio.

0: The Divertimento No. 12 in E-flat, Kürschel 252 by Mozart, performed there by the Verdier Trio, music that Mozart wrote exactly 250 years ago in 1776. I'm Linda Kernahan, and let's hear what we have lined up for us on Community Classical this afternoon.
1: Hi, I'm Laurel Federbusch from Flint, Michigan, and I'm this week's host of WKAR's Community Classical. 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
0: And Jamie Paisley will be your co-host for that program with Lauren. Hope you can stay with us for that. Also, the LSO is performing tonight, the Lansing Symphony Orchestra, Timothy Muffett's final performance as music director after 20 years. The program includes music by Rachmaninoff, his variations on a theme by Paganini, which I love. We're going to hear some Rachmaninoff up next. Some songs, they're going to be performed by local luminaries, mezzo-soprano Jane Bunnell, and pianist Eldon Little. We're going to hear Morning, The Soldier's Wife, The Lilacs, and Spring Waters. Here's a little bit of the translation from The Lilacs. In life there is but one happiness that I am fated to find, and that happiness dwells in the lilacs, on their green branches, in their fragrant clusters. My poor happiness blooms. Music of Rachmaninoff sung by Jane Bunnell with pianist Eldon Little.

0: That was from a performance in 2023 at the Fairchild Theater, mezzo-soprano Jane Bunnell, with pianist Eldon Little performing some songs by Sergei Rachmaninoff. We heard Morning, The Soldier's Wife, The Lilacs, and Spring Waters, that last one, where you could really hear the sound of rushing water in the piano part there. And because it's Russian, and I don't know how many Russian speakers we have listening. I am not a Russian speaker, I confess. So here is the translation of the text of that last song, Spring Waters. The fields are still white with snow, but the streams already herald spring. They run and stir the sleepy banks. They run and glitter and proclaim. They proclaim in every direction, spring is coming, spring is coming. We are the messengers of youthful spring. Who has sent us on ahead? Spring is coming, and the quiet, warm days of May, like some rosy, radiant, round dance, rush gaily in its wake. I think we can identify with that here in mid-Michigan, as spring has been, well, it always kind of comes and goes and comes and goes before it stays. Well, speaking of which, in your mid-Michigan weather, partly sunny today with a high near 68, I did see a 20% chance of rain on the Weather Channel a moment ago. But 10% chance of showers overnight tonight, partly cloudy with a low of 54. Tomorrow, a 50% chance of showers and thunderstorms, also possible, mostly cloudy with a high near 80. Similar on Sunday, a 40% chance of showers, possibility of thunderstorms, mostly cloudy with a high near 81. And on Monday, a 50% chance of showers with thunderstorms possible, sunny otherwise with a high near 88. Currently in Charlotte, 58 degrees, in Grand Rapids, 56 degrees, and here in East Lansing, 58 degrees. And we're going to be taking you to Midtown Detroit to hear the DSO in just a moment. I was lucky enough to go to the Detroit Symphony last weekend when they played Mahler 9. But today we're going to hear Baroque Fireworks. Here we go to Midtown Detroit.
1: 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I'm Dave Wagner, your co-host, and it's all about fireworks this morning. Music for the Royal Fireworks by George Friedrich Handel and the Symphony No. 104 by Haydn, the London Symphony. 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

0: What an incredible performance there with the DSO standing for an ovation along with Dame Jane Glover, rightfully deserved there. That was music of Haydn to finish out the program today. I mean, Dave, what an incredible show.
1: An incredible program indeed. Music of Stacey Gerup began the program today, inspired by George Friedrich Handel's music for the Royal Fireworks, which then followed. And the Brandenburg Concerto No. 3, the concerto for strings only. And then this last of the so-called London symphonies, the Symphony 100 in 4 and D major. Dame Jane Glover, the conductor of the Detroit Symphony Orchestra today, coming back out on stage, giving props to the horn section here for their work and acknowledging, you know, individual contributions. Always nice to see the timpani player get a standing O there from the audience, and then the rest of the orchestra standing right now as this concert from Orchestra Hall comes to a close. Just a reminder that we have one more to go for this season, and I hope you can join us on Friday, June 5th, right here, same time, same station that you are listening to along the Michigan Classical Network.
0: That's right. That's today's DSO Live concert from Orchestra Hall in Midtown Detroit. These broadcasts are made possible in part by a generous gift from Gregory Haynes and Richard Soniklar. The Detroit Symphony Orchestra's president and CEO is Eric Ronmark.
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0: WRCJ's broadcast engineer and technical director is Scott Lehman. We had help today also from May Rector Brooks and also from Peter Worf. Mm-hmm. So thanks also for support from WRCJ's partner station, Detroit Public Television. Rich Homburg is president and CEO of DPTV. Peter Worf is our producer. I'm Haley Taylor.
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2: And welcome back to WKAR here in East Lansing. I'm Jamie Paisley with music for the rest of the afternoon, including MSU in concert coming up at 2 o'clock. But a heads up on, yes, they briefly talked about the final DSO Live of the season coming your way in about 3 weeks' time. It will feature music of Wagner, specifically the Prelude and Liebestod from Tristan und Isolde, as well as the Siegfried Idyll. Not to mention also on the program, Tchaikovsky's Francesca da Rimini, and rounding out, it is Richard Strauss and the suite from Der Rosenkavalier. And for that program, it will be Yadar Binyamini taking the podium. No guest artist on that program. But again, that's going to be coming up in 3 weeks on Friday, June 5th, the season finale of the DSO live broadcast here on WKR. And again, our thanks to the folks at WRCJ for giving us access to statewide to some live music right here across Michigan. For our mid-Michigan weather, as we're back to local, well, today partly sunny with a high around 68. Pretty nice indeed. Hopefully you're able to take maybe a lunch break outside, or if you're about to take it, perfect time to do that outside too. Then for tonight, maybe a little slight chance of showers, but not too many. Partly cloudy otherwise on a low down 54. For tomorrow, it's a chance of showers, thunderstorms in the afternoon, but until then mostly cloudy and a high of around 80. Then for Sunday, again, mostly cloudy, but chance of some showers and thunderstorms in the afternoon, highs 81. Monday, starting next week, well, yeah, it's about 50-50 on showers, whether that'll last into a bit of Monday as well. Otherwise, sunny, that's how 50-50 it is. But a high, get this, a high on Monday, 88 degrees. Currently, however, in Flint, it's 60 degrees. In East Lansing, it's 61 degrees, while currently in Battle Creek, it's 60 degrees. And Battle Creek, by the way, one of those locations where you can see Jody Knoll this weekend, since the Brass Band of Battle Creek will be using him as the concert guide for their spring concert at the Kellogg Auditorium in Battle Creek. More information about Brass Band of Battle Creek and that concert tomorrow night, 7:30 p.m. You can find it at bbbc.net. Again, Brass Band Battle Creek, so not BBC, that's a separate entity entirely, but B, bbc.net for Brass Band of Battle Creek's website and more information about that. However, you can also see Jody Knoll this evening at 6:45 ahead of the final Masterworks concert of the season with the Lansing Symphony Orchestra. And of course, as you've likely heard at this point, the final concert for the Masterworks when it comes to Maestro Timothy Muffett as he steps down after 20 years. He'll be one of the guests that Jody Knoll will have at 6:45 in the Jackson National Lounge right across from the Cobb Great Hall. Again, I'm expecting it to be a rather full experience, not only in the hall, but also that pre-concert talk with Jody. Not only will Maestro Muffett be with him, but also the final appearance for composer in residence, Jared Miller, who has a piece on for this evening, and as I understand it, it's about a dream he had about going through various rooms of a house, and he'll talk more about that this evening. But in honor of that concert, which, by the way, more information about that is at lansingsymphony.org, and I hope to see you at tonight's concert. I will be in row N, but more information is at lansingsymphony.org. But in the meantime, to celebrate, here is the former composer in residence, Patrick Harlan, Ann Arbor-based composer, by the way, and his piece and performance from October of 2022 at the Wharton Center, Maestro Muffett leading the LSO in a piece called Bloom by Patrick Harlan, who really does think a lot about nature when it comes to his pieces and his compositions. Bloom by Patrick Harlan.

From October 7th of 2022 at the Wharton Center, Maestro Timothy Muffett leaving the Lansing Symphony Orchestra and the former composer in residence of the LSO, Patrick Harlan, his piece called Bloom, and certainly various populations of blooming throughout the orchestra there. Thankfully, it did not increase the pollen count. I think we've had enough of that for some people's nasal passages for a while. But that joke aside, tonight is the final concert with Maestro Muffett as music director of the Lansing Symphony Orchestra as part of this Masterworks 5 concert, the ending of the season as well. And it will be a piece by the current composer in residence, Jared Miller, called House of Dreams. That'll be on the program. Not to mention, it is John Nakamatsu coming for performing Rachmaninoff's Variations on a Theme of Paganini. The concert will begin with the Carnival Overture of Antonin Dvorak, but at the end, to wind up 20 years at the podium, Ottorino Respighi's Pines of Rome for Maestro Muffett, and quite a finale indeed. Up there with the Firebird, I would even say. So more information about tonight's concert you can find at lansingsymphony.org. Concert proper starts at 7:30, but if you missed it beginning at the, as I said a moment ago, at 6:45, coming with your ticket cost is the pre-concert conversation that Jody Noel will have with both Maestro Muffett and Jared Miller. And that's an insight on what he's going to do next, what the next year of the LSO is going to kind of look like as we look for a new music director, and Jared Miller will walk us through that new piece as well. And I have a hunch, as I said before, it'll probably be a packed night, so if you're interested in attending probably either one of those, get there maybe a bit early if you want to get the preview conversation with Jody Noel. I certainly intend to be there fairly early to make sure there's a seat as well. Let's continue on with music and a piece that I admit I played earlier this week. And I don't usually put them so close together, but it's a piece that has brought a lot of attention to Watertown, Wisconsin. Now, if you missed this story, there was a piece of music that the teacher, the professor of the band company, or band students had put forth to perform for the 30 students, and it was a piece called A Mother of a Revolution. And it was inspired by the Black American composer Omar Thomas, inspired by the Stonewall Uprising from the late 60s. Well, even though the teacher had sent out notices to all the parents and even gave them opt-out options, which three students did, and then the parents changed their mind for two of them later on, so only one student said it was left out of that. Everybody else was informed, and the teacher got the go-ahead. Until the school board found out about it, they had a meeting, and all but one of the school board members told them that they had to remove the piece from the program. It has caused a lot of community outrage. There was a public commentary where not many people were in defense of what the school board had planned to do. So many people in support of the music and having the students just learn from that. And in fact, it feels like saying they couldn't do it has put a bigger spotlight on not only the town, but the piece of music itself. So rather than, just taking my word for it, here is that work. It's only about 4.5 minutes for these 29 students who have played. And this is the work called A Mother of a Revolution. Starts with kind of a march, but then as a nod towards the victory of what Stonewall turned into when it comes to a celebration. It turns, keeps that march and that powerfulness, but at the end almost has a backbeat that turns it into a 70s disco as the celebratory nature of the victory ultimately comes forth. Here is the University of Kansas Wind Symphony, led by an MSU alum, Dr. Paul Popiel, and I'll give an update about him as he took on a new job even closer to Kansas just a couple of days ago as well. News from him. But here is Omar Thomas's A Mother of a Revolution.

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1: By the way, that was the University of Kansas Wind Symphony, led by Paul Popiel, who got his doctorate here at Michigan State University. And just a couple of days ago, unrelated to all of this, but it was a cool little coincidence, it's been announced he'll be taking over the entire band department at Notre Dame. So getting a bit closer to East Lansing, Paul Popiel, and congratulations to him on taking over that band program. You know he's got a good pedigree here with the Spartans, to be sure. Now, for that piece, also one other tidbit that MSU, current band conductor at MSU, Dr. Iris Golden, she let us know about happening in New Jersey, where another group of people were so upset about the cancellation of that piece we just heard, A Mother of Revolution, that they're having a community performance of it, kind of popping up and inviting anybody that wants to join in and play for it to show support for it as well. So there is motion and causing a loudspeaker, essentially, which is probably not what that original school word meant for in Watertown, Wisconsin. Let's continue on with music here on this afternoon, this Friday afternoon on WKAR, where it is next a trilogy of pieces without words, also without words, I should probably say, just like the piece we just heard. But this trilogy from the Lieder ohne Wörter, Songs Without Words of Felix Mendelssohn. We'll begin with Evening Star, and then after that, Lost Happiness. Finally, Hope. And that is in this performance, an arrangement featuring the violinist Axel Strauss and Cord Garbin on piano. Three of the Songs Without Words of Felix Mendelssohn.

0: 3 from the collection of the Opus 38, Lieder ohne Wörter, Songs Without Words by Felix Mendelssohn. We heard number 1, Evening Star, number 2, Lost Happiness, and number 4, Hope, as played by Axel Strauss on violin and Cord Garvin on piano. When we return, our mid-Michigan weather, and then he was quite a good fencer.
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0: And speaking of the East Lansing Art Festival, WKR will be there tomorrow as well, starting at 10 a.m. and even do some stage hosting and the Ann Street Plaza there. But we'll have a booth there with a lot of WKR things to do, even perhaps have you on the air during My Michigan Story, if you've heard that from Rob Prince. Well, he'll be there for a couple of those. I think at noon is when he begins that. So to tell your story about being a Michigander, come on by the East Lansing Art Festival and I'll see you there. For our mid-Michigan weather, today partly sunny with a high of 68. Overnight some clouds and a little chance of shower starting, but a low down to 54. For tomorrow, mostly cloudy, but maybe some showers in the afternoon and a high of around, just about 80 degrees. For Sunday, well, mostly cloudy, but a chance of some showers in the afternoon returning at a high of 81. And although Monday starting next week might be sunny, but it also might have some afternoon showers, 50-50 at this point for Monday and a high, get this, high of 88 degrees for our Monday. Doc Brown and his DeLorean would love that temperature, to be sure. Currently, though, as we look at temperatures, currently in Mount Pleasant, it's 62. Then down here in East Lansing, 64. Down further in Jackson, it's 64 as well. Where tomorrow night, it is the JSO's Pops Concert having music of Pink Floyd in an orchestral format. That'll be at the Potter Center with more information about that at jacksonsymphony.org. Tomorrow night with Pink Floyd fans going to the JSO. Let's continue on with a final piece this hour, Jean Lamont leading Tafel music. And this music from a composer, a black French composer, whose early youth was spent greatly in a fencing school, which saved his life when he went to England. And there was an assassination attempt on him because of what he stood for and being a black person, what it represented to what slavery was. And so he had to defend himself against four attackers and successfully did so, but got shot in the leg as part of the process, but still saved his own life. Here is music of the Chevalier de Saint-Georges, the overture to his opera, The Anonymous Lover. Again, Tafel music led by Jean Lamont.

The overture to his opera L'Amante Anonyme, The Anonymous Lover, with Tavo music led by Jean Lamont, the composer there, black French composer and thought to be rival of Mozart, possibly even one of the reasons that Mozart couldn't get a foothold in Paris because he was already too popular there, the Chevalier de Saint-Georges. From Michigan State University, this is 90.5 WKAR-FM and WKAR-FM HD1 East Lansing, NPR. And classical music. We'll start off this hour a few minutes into it. We've had a lot to talk about after that DSO Live and tonight's final with the Maestro Timothy Muffett leading the Lansing Symphony Orchestra. Yeah, that concert tonight at 7:30. More information, lansingsymphony.org, and I'll see you there. But start off this hour with the song Les Filles de Cadiz, The Maids of Cadiz by Léo Delibes. Here is Kate Royal, the soprano, joining the Academy of St. Martin in the Fields.

A showpiece for soprano Kate Royal there, with Edward Gardner and the Academy of St. Martin in the Fields. We heard from Léo Delibes, The Maids of Cadiz, Les Filles de Cadiz, fireworks aplenty in that. To continue, Stanley Ritchie leads the Bloomington Baroque down in Indiana from his violin with the sixth of the Opus 11 concertos by Francesco Antonio Bonporti.

0: with the Bloomington Baroque down in Indiana, but led by that Australian violinist who is right now in his early 90s, born in 1935, still with us, by the way. That is Stanley Ritchie leading them in that Concerto for Four in F major, the music of Bonporti. When we return, music for Asian American and Pacific Islander Heritage Month.
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0: Partly sunny today with a high right around 68 degrees. Then overnight, well, some clouds and lows down to 54, but some showers possibly developing for our Saturday. Otherwise, mostly cloudy and a high of 80. For Sunday, still that possibility of afternoon showers, otherwise cloudy and a high of 81. But 50-50 showers and thunderstorms Monday, especially in the afternoon, but high on Monday, nevertheless, around 88 degrees. Well, for this Asian American Pacific Islander Heritage Month, it is a work by Japanese composer Yasuhide Ito, taking a notion from more of a Christian sort of outreach in this work called Gloriosoa. Gurioza, kind of an adaptation into Japanese of the Gloria. This is David Thornton leading the MSU Symphony Band in 2021 at the Wharton Center.

Applause there for David Thornton leading the MSU Symphony Band in November of 2021 at the Wharton Center. That was Gloriosoa, or Guriozoa, the work of Yasuhide Ito as part of this Asian American Pacific Islander Heritage Month. Well, it is a landmark piece next, which has a very apt subtitle, even if it didn't come from Beethoven, but rather a reviewer that said it, that part of it sounded like listening to this work and watching the moonlight in Lake Luzerne, reflecting off it. Nevertheless, the nickname has stuck, and appropriately so. Here's the Moonlight Sonata, number 14 of Beethoven's, as played by Richard Good.

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0: From what is for me still the landmark of all the recordings of the Beethoven piano sonatas, that is the set done by Richard Good. That was the famed Moonlight, of course. Moonlight Sonata number 14 in C-sharp minor, the music of Beethoven. When we return, Lansing Symphony Orchestra plays Respighi. Ahead of tonight, when the Lansing Symphony Orchestra will play Respighi.
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0: And by the way, I hope to see you there tomorrow for East Lansing Art Festival. We'll have a WKR tent at the Ann Street Plaza tomorrow only at 10 a.m. Get some good WKR swag for free. But also tonight, I hope to see you at the Warden Center for the final concert of Maestro Timothy Moffett leading the Lansing Symphony Orchestra in a Masterworks concert. And on the program is rounding things out with Respighi's Pines of Rome. So for my final piece during this Moffett era, on the airwaves at least, it is from last year, January 2025 at the Warden Center, Maestro Moffett, the LSO, Respighi's other piece, another one of his pieces. This is Spring, taken from the Botticellian Triptych.

And that's where it ends. Spring from the Botticellian triptych of Respighi. We heard from last year, a recording at the Wharton Center, recorded by Jennifer Shangra, Maestro Timothy Moffat with the Lansing Symphony Orchestra, and tonight, Maestro Moffat's final concert after 20 years with the LSO, where he'll play another Respighi work, The Pines of Rome, to close out his tenure. The concert starts at 7:30, but at 6:45, right with your ticket, is the preview conversation with Jody Knoll, where you can see Maestro Moffat talk about his 20 years and also a final concert for composer-in-residence Jared Miller. And that'll be 6:45, but get there early. I have a hunch it's going to be rather full. From Michigan State University, this is 90.5 WKAR-FM and WKAR-FM HD1 East Lansing, where it's 2 o'clock. Welcome to MSU in Concert, a trip through the archives of the Michigan State University College of Music. I'm your host and producer, Jamie Paisley, and in the hour ahead, part of the farewell to Jonathan Reed, who conducted choirs at MSU for over 30 years. We'll start, though, with music of John Williams, this theme from Jurassic Park, with the MSU Concert Orchestra, led by Zhongheng Zhang, in February of 2025, here on MSU in Concert.

0: Zhong Yang Zhang directed the MSU Concert Orchestra and the theme from Jurassic Park by John Williams. And on that same concert, February of 2025, well, there's a student that kept bugging conductor Catherine Kilburn to play music of Malcolm Arnold, and he wound up winning the concerto competition, so he got to play some himself. Here's the opening movement, Allegro Commodo, from Malcolm Arnold's first horn concerto. And to speak about it, here is that student himself, Jonah Weber.
1: I didn't prepare anything, but, you know, this Malcolm Arnold is my favorite composer, and I feel he is incredibly underrepresented, especially in the orchestra world. But the thing is, he was incredibly prolific. He wrote over 130 pieces, wrote for many films, and I think that Malcolm Arnold never really took himself seriously. And I think if you know me, that works really quite well. But I really think you're going to like this music.
0: Here is Jonah with his MSU Concert Orchestra colleagues, led by Catherine Kilburn, and the opening to Arnold's first horn concerto.

With Catherine Kilburn and the MSU Concert Orchestra from February of 2025, the opening Allegro Commodo from Malcolm Arnold's first horn concerto, and the student soloist there, Jonah Weber. Well, our next performance helps be a capstone for Jonathan Reed, longtime conductor at the MSU College of Music for choral ensembles. We'll begin with part of this farewell concert, April of 2025, the MSU State Singers, led by Jonathan Reed and student soloist in the Mozart Missa Brevis.

0: From Mozart, the Missa Brevis in D, Kirchner Listing 194, Jonathan Reed leading the MSU State Singers and Student Soloists, and at that same concert, a bit of a farewell to Jonathan Reed.
1: The year was 1993, and a young, fresh Dr. Jonathan Reed started his tenure here at Michigan State University. As he likes to put it, this is his 64th semester working here. 32 years. Yes. And with much joy for him and also deep sadness for us, this is his last semester, as I'm sure many of you know. He is retiring. He said, "I think it's time." And I have to say for myself, I am so glad that I managed to catch you here at this time, and I think I can speak for everybody that is in State Singers this semester and all of the previous years, how much joy and love that you just pour out continuously into the music and the people.
0: And here also are words from Dr. Sandra Snow about Jonathan Reed as well.
2: Most of you who would be in this room are aware of his work with the choirs. That is so sweet, guys. You're still in position. What you may not know is the other dimensions of his work at MSU. He's taught every single music teacher to come through this program in the last 32 years and has transformed, I think, the face of music education in the state of Michigan by virtue of that.
0: And so the final piece to be led by Jonathan Reed on that concert is Farewell, April of 2025. This is In Love With You by Alec Powell, with Connie Gamage on piano and the MSU State Singers led by Reed.

As part of his 30-plus years farewell to the MSU College of Music, Jonathan Reed and the MSU State Singers, Connie Gamage on piano with Alec Powell's In Love With You. At Fairchild Theater performance, April of 2025. Well, to continue on, it's music by the composer Lindsay Bronenkant, who admittedly did get her master's at the U of M. We'll forgive her that. But not only in music, but also has degrees in brain and cognitive science as well. Here is her piece called Tarot, with three different cards represented. Here's David Thornton of the MSU Symphony Band. We'll begin with The Fool, The King of Cups, and finally The Tower.

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with inspiration to Lindsey Brönnenkant's Tarot coming from Holst, reference to Mars, the Ringer of War, in that final movement, The Tower. Preceding that, the King of Cups, where it's balancing the heart and the head. And then in the first one, The Fool, representing playfulness and new beginnings. Tarot by Lindsey Brönnenkant, with David Thornton, the MSU Symphony Band, from March of 2025. And that rounds out this episode of MSU in Concert, a trip through the archives of the Michigan State University College of Music. With our thanks going out to the students, the artist faculty members, the staff, and Dean James Forger for their assistance in bringing this program to you. MSU in Concert is a production of WKAR-FM, housed in the Communication Arts and Sciences Building of MSU. I'm your host and producer, Jamie Paisley. Thanks very much for listening.

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3: They thought it would be a good age for me to start playing an instrument, but they let me pick what I wanted to play. And my favorite instrument was the harp, so they said, oh, sure. You know, they didn't know they'd have to end up buying me a big, huge pedal harp. But...
2: Learn more about harpist Laurel Fetterbush, our co-host on this week's episode of WKR's Community Classical, in just about 5 minutes' time. It's music that may even tug at your heartstrings.
4: Live from NPR News, I'm Lakshmi Singh. President Trump is heading back to Washington, D.C. after meetings with Chinese President Xi Jinping in China. Some American soybean farmers say they're disappointed the talks did not produce more specific discussion about tariffs and agricultural exports. Here's NPR's Windsor Johnston.
5: Caleb Ragland is a soybean farmer in Kentucky who voted for Trump. He says growers are struggling to compete while China increasingly turns to countries like Brazil for soybeans.
6: Once they make that investment and they leave, it's going to be hard for us to get them back. As a farmer, that's concerning to me.
5: Ragland says farmers want more than promises from trade talks. They want action.
6: We don't just need commitments that are made with lips and put down on paper. We need to see beans floating across the ocean and going to China.
5: Trump says farmers will be happy with his trade deals and predicts China will buy billions of dollars worth of soybeans, though he didn't provide details about any new purchases. Windsor Johnston, NPR News, Washington.
4: Ukraine's president and a top United Nations official say Russia deliberately targeted a UN vehicle in southern Ukraine with attack drones. NPR's Joanna Kakissis has more from Kyiv.
7: A vehicle carrying staff from the UN Office for the Coordination of Humanitarian Affairs was hit twice by small first-person view drones. No one was injured. Tom Fletcher, the UN's emergency relief coordinator, told a briefing he was awoken in the middle of the night to news of the drone strike.
8: Where our people were very, very lucky to escape with their lives in what looks like a targeted attack. And we are furious about that, and we will demand accountability and full investigations.
7: The attack took place in Ukraine's southern Kherson region, where Russian troops used drones to hunt civilians on foot and in vehicles. Ukrainians call this practice the human safari. Joanna Kakissis, NPR News, Kyiv.
4: There have been no new hantavirus deaths reported to the World Health Organization in nearly 2 weeks. However, contact tracing continues around the globe for the rare rodent-borne virus that could take anywhere from days to weeks to present symptoms. Today, WHO Director General Tedros Adhanom Ghebreyesus said the global health body knows of 10 cases, including 3 deaths stemming from the outbreak on a cruise ship last month.
9: The operation to transfer the ship's passengers from Tenerife has been successfully completed, with more than 120 people now being cared for in their home countries or quarantined in host countries en route to their final destination.
4: In the U.S., the Centers for Disease Control and Prevention says it is now monitoring at least 41 people across the country for symptoms. CDC says 16 of them were on a flight to Johannesburg exposed to someone known to be infected. It's NPR News.
10: For WKAR News, I'm Sophia Salaby. Governor Gretchen Whitmer and the state legislature will have a little more money than initially expected to put together the next state budget. But there's still a big shortfall that will have to be addressed to adopt a balanced spending plan this summer. That's the determination made today by a panel that includes the state treasurer and House and Senate fiscal experts. Whitmer's budget director, Jen Flood, says some, quote, tough decisions will be needed to get the budget done on time. Electric bicycles or e-bikes are becoming more common in East Lansing, and city leaders are now taking a closer look at how or whether to regulate them on local trails and pathways. WKAR's Leanne Towne has more.
11: City officials say they're not responding to any major problems, but they are seeing more e-bikes and e-scooters being used across town, especially in bike lanes and parks. Justin Durenke, Director of Parks, Recreation, and Arts for East Lansing, says they're reviewing state guidance and existing city rules, including how non-motorized trails should be defined as new technology becomes more common.
12: What we're doing right now is kind of looking at what our other communities doing, but also what guidance is coming out from the state, and specifically looking at the DNR.
11: He added e-bikes come in three classes based on whether they use pedal assist, throttle use, and maximum speed. Officials say they'll continue working with advisory commissions over the coming months, with possible recommendations going to City Council later this year. I'm Leanne Towne.
10: Starting next week, Michigan law enforcement officers will be on the lookout for people not using their seatbelts. The Click It or Ticket enforcement campaign runs from May 18th through the 31st. The Michigan State Police and local and county police agencies are participating. Michigan law does allow police officers to stop and ticket drivers solely for not wearing a seatbelt. 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
2: Welcome to WKR's Community Classical. I'm Jamie Paisley, and in the hour ahead, we are on this new program. We're inviting members of the community to come and talk about their favorite classical music. And our co-host this episode is Laurel Fetterbush. Now, Laurel, we are not currently at the WKR studios. This is the first time I'm doing this because you, from where you are, you're a bit farther away from East Lansing, so I drove to where we are right now. Where are we at the moment?
3: At the Brood Awakenings Cafe in Saline, Michigan.
2: So a bit south of Ann Arbor at the moment, so yes. You might have some interesting noises, but they're delicious noises for yes. This. But we also have an hour of delicious music to go along with it. Now, Laurel, when I look at a lot of people's submissions for this program, Community Classical, because anybody can go in and submit their forms or what they want, there's usually a central figure or central thing that their favorite pieces are about. Sometimes it's 20th century pieces. Sometimes it's the nationality. There's a Czechoslovakian themes. Yours very clearly is about your favorite instrument. Is that fair to say?
3: Yes.
2: And what is that instrument?
3: The harp.
2: Now, you, that was your degree as well.
3: Yeah, that's right.
2: And how far back does that go? Like, where was your path to get to the harp?
3: Well, I've played the harp since I was 7, and it was just my favorite instrument. When I was 7, my parents asked, they thought it would be a good age for me to start playing an instrument, but they let me pick what I wanted to play. And my favorite instrument was the harp, so they said, oh, sure, you know. They didn't know they'd have to end up buying me a big, huge pedal harp. But I started with a pedal harp. I started with a smaller one. But.
2: Yeah, and I don't even really know. When you started the harp, I mean, are there rentals that you do? Or?
3: Yeah, we started renting a harp. It was a troubadour harp, which is smaller than a pedal harp. It's not the smallest kind. Like, you could start with a much smaller kind of harp, but we started with that, and then because I was very serious about the harp. I wasn't necessarily serious about right from the beginning, but I got very serious, and so I stuck with it, and I ended up majoring in the harp. I went to the University of Toronto and also the University of Michigan, and harp performance.
2: And Ann Arbor is very much your home base as you were growing up too. Like,
3: yeah,
2: you grew up in
3: right.
2: the area.
3: Yes.
2: And then came back after Toronto.
3: Yes.
2: And currently you are a professional harpist.
3: Yeah, that's right.
2: What sort of organizations do you perform with?
3: Well, I'm a freelancer, but I perform with the area orchestras such as, I have played with the Lansing Symphony many years ago. I was just filling in, I guess they needed a sub for some concert. But mostly I've played with the Livonia Symphony, Royal Oak, Warren, Oakland, Jackson Symphony, just different orchestras around here.
14: Yeah. Well, let's get into the music, I think, because that is the real push about what in the harp repertoire, which a lot of people probably aren't as familiar with. You have some deep dives in your selections. We'll begin with Mario Casanuovo Tedesco, and this is the finale to his concertino for harp and chamber orchestra.
3: Yes.
14: And very much in the title, it kind of gives it away, Finale Españolo. There is a kind of Spanish flair to this finale as well.
3: Yes.
14: But how did you, what drew you to this piece?
3: Well, when I was a kid, my mom got me a record of, lots of records of harp music, but there's one particular record, and it was Catherine Michel, a French harpist, playing many different pieces. But my favorite one on the album, they were all great pieces, but my favorite one was this piece by Casanova
14: Tedesco. Yeah.
3: It's hard name to say.
14: Leave it to the vocalist to do that.
3: It's just it's a very entertaining piece for one thing. And it has something that a lot of harp pieces don't. It's not the only piece that has it, but has the harpist actually knocking on the soundboard like a percussion instrument. That's an unusual thing. The Ginastera Harp Concerto also has that. Mm-hmm. But it's just very entertaining, very accessible, and it's actually not a piece that you hear very often. So
14: right.
3: I think that you should. It should be played more.
14: Well, here is an introduction for everybody. It's the Finale Españolo from the concertino by Mario Casanuovo Tedesco. And that very same recording, this is Catherine Michel and the Monte Carlo Opera Orchestra under the direction of Antonio de Almeida. As selected by Laurel Federbush, our co-host during this week's episode of WKR's Community Classical.

0: That was the finale to the Concertino for Harp and Chamber Orchestra, written in 1934 by Mario Casanuovo Tedesco. And for that performance, the Monte Carlo Opera Orchestra under Antonio D'Almeida and Catherine Michel on harp, which is the, I guess, the string that pulls everything together in this episode, because it's selected by our co-host this hour, Laurel Federbusch, on WKRS Community Classical. Now, our next combination, well, I will say this, especially the Casanuovo Tedesco, the balance of instruments there comes through, because the harp, obviously, a bit softer than most instruments, since we had a chamber orchestra for that orchestration by Casanuovo Tedesco. But frequently, we do hear the harp with our next collaborative instrument too, because I think of balance issues. The harp and the flute for our next piece in a work by Alan Hovhaness called The Garden of Adonis. What can you tell us about that, Laurel?
1: This is another harp piece that isn't, you don't hear it on the radio very often, and it's not even actually part of the standard harp repertoire for most people. Like, if you go to college, it's not one of the pieces that everyone learns how to play, say the Handel Harp Concerto or, you know, other pieces like that. But it's a very beautiful piece, and it's very meditative, and I've actually never even played it, but I think it's just really gorgeous, and it's kind of exotic sounding too, and I like Hovhaness,
0: which is very
1: music.
0: A lot of Hovhaness is that kind of American mysticism that he would write, and it feels very much cut from the same cloth as, you know, the Mysterious Mountain Symphony that he wrote. This feels like just turning the page for the Garden of Adonis, and the interplay between the two has that, you're right, that mysticism about it. It's a good pick. I didn't.
1: Thank you.
0: So hopefully we'll hear more of it on the air too.
1: I hope so. Yes.
0: Here is The Garden of Adonis, this suite for a harp and flute, Opus 245 by Alan Hovhaness, Eugenia Zuckerman on flute, and Yolanda Konanassis on harp.

0: featuring the music of Alan Hovhaness there. That was The Garden of Adonis, a suite for flute and harp with Eugenia Zuckerman and Yolanda Kononazis, respectively, on their instruments. And a selection of our co-host this week, that is Laurel Fetterbush from the, well, originally Ann Arbor and has played in many different ensembles as a harpist. She is our co-host this week on WKRS Community Classical. If you would like to submit your own playlist of favorites, you can do that online at WKR.org, just like Laurel did. We'll get back to you and craft a playlist and perhaps come out and see you at a coffee house, which is where we're at right now as well. Thank you for meeting us out here, Laurel. Your next piece, you put down the 14 Angels sequence from Engelbert Humperdinck's Hansel and Gretel, which usually an end-of-the-year favorite, certainly. What about this piece that draws you, the dream pantomime sequence?
1: I love the whole opera. My mom used to play this record of the Hansel and Gretel opera when I was a kid, and I think that's, you know, again, one of my early musical influences and made me love opera. And it's just a very comforting, it's a very comforting, nice piece. And it brings back very sentimental memories for me.
0: Yeah. Well, here is from Act Two. That sequence takes up the entire scene. And usually some recordings I've seen shorten this for some reason, but this is a longer one that I've been able to find of the Dream Pantomime of 14 Angels from Hansel and Gretel by Humperdinck. The Staatskapelle Dresden is directed by Ottmar Suttner on this week's WKR Community Classical with Laurel Fetterbush.

0: On 90.5 Classical and the Community Classical co-host choice, Laurel Fetterbush. Well, that was from Engelbert Humperdinck, the ending of Act 2 from Hansel and Gretel, the 14 Angel sequence. Schottkapelle Dresden, led by Ottmar Suttner there. Now, when it comes to our next piece, our penultimate piece for this, we're turning to a bit of Tchaikovsky. And sadly, because this is only an hour-long program, we can't do the full symphony of Tchaikovsky. But you chose the second movement of Symphony No. 4, the Andantino in modo di canzone, in the mode of a canzone for this. What about this one draws you to it, Laurel?
1: Well, I just think it's hauntingly beautiful. And my memory of this piece, the first time I heard it, we were on a family trip of visiting relatives out east, and it was just it was a rainy day and very misty, and the radio station wasn't coming through very well. But that kind of made it more mysterious in a way. And so that was, and it is a kind of mysterious sounding piece, in my opinion, especially this movement. So,
0: That seems to be the secondary theme, not just harp, but that mysteriousness about you.
1: Yeah.
0: Here it is. This is the Andantino in modo da canzone. Hopefully your signal is a lot stronger than what Laurel had when she first encountered it, though. The Symphony No. 4, Movement No. 2 by Tchaikovsky, the Chicago Symphony Orchestra, led by Daniel Barenboim.

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0: On WKAR's Community Classical, that was the second movement of Tchaikovsky's Fourth Symphony. We heard Daniel Barenboim in that recording with the Chicago Symphony Orchestra. Now, our final selection in this hour of WKAR's Community Classical, a pick by Laurel Federbusch, who joins me at Brood Awakenings here in Saline at the moment, where we're recording this episode. It is the last-minute edition. We weren't sure we would be able to fit five in, but I think we can. And we turn to ballet music of Khachaturian. Similarly haunting, I think, brings this one through, and just passionate indeed. It is, after all, a pas de deux that's happening between Spartacus and Phrygia in this famed adagio.
1: Yeah, I've never seen the ballet, but I had the privilege of playing this with the Livonia Symphony, and the conductor was Volodymyr Shashuk. He's not a Russian composer, he's very proudly Ukrainian, but he did actually work in Moscow for a while, and so, you know, I had the feeling that I was getting really, like, first-hand knowledge of

0: how to play this piece. And that was actually the first time also that I even heard the piece. And I just thought, this is one of the most beautiful pieces in the whole world.
1: Yeah.
0: Life. And I heard it before.
1: Yeah. It is underheard, I think, but I think it's going to gain in stature. I feel like it's been started to be used more in movies as having that kind of passion, especially at that climax. It's almost like a Russian version of Adagio for Strings by Barber, the way that it kind of pulses and just keeps going until it gets to its finish. But I agree, it's a great piece, great choice. The Adagio of Spartacus and Phrygia from Spartacus by Aram Khachaturian. And for this performance, Myeonwon Chung and the Royal Philharmonic, but on flute. In this version, it's James Galway.

0: Rounding out this episode of WKR's Community Classical, a selection from Laurel Fetterbush, who joins us this hour. That was the Adagio of Spartacus and Phrygia from Aram Khachaturian's Ballet of Spartacus. Sir James Galway, the man with the golden flute there, and Myunwang Chung with the Royal Philharmonic. Now, Laurel, thank you for bringing us these selections of yours. And if we were to see you around town, any particular gigs coming up?
1: Well, I play regularly at the Grand Traverse Pie Company in Ann Arbor on Zeeb Road, Mondays and Thursdays, 11 to 2. Every now and then they have a conflict, but usually I'm there at those times.
0: Yeah. So, Laurel Fetterbush, our co-host for this episode of WKR's Community Classical, thank you again.
1: Thank you.
0: 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Laurel, thank you again so very much.
1: My pleasure.
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2: It sure has been a week. Of course, we can say that every Friday, I suppose, although Friday is the beginning of my work week. Still, there's nothing that says any one of us needs to start off at a frantic pace. So, if you're ready for a little cool down right about now, this should do the trick quite nicely. I'm Mindy Rantner. We're now halfway through May, which has been designated, among other things, Mental Health Awareness Month. Few pieces of music are quite as soothing as this one. The nocturne from Borodin's second string quartet is on the way. Some Vivaldi. From a stage work called La Verità in Cimento, this is the Sinfonia.

0: Lincolnshire Posy by Percy Grainger, the London Wind Orchestra, conducted by Dennis Wick. Coming up in just a moment, a piece of music that's been turned ever so slightly upside down and inside out in the nicest way. Stick around.
1: 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A piano trio at Baroque on Beaver plays Beethoven's Ghost Trio, and the Jackson Symphony performs Bizet's L'Arlésienne Suite No. 2. 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

Cloudy skies today. We'll see a high of 71. Mostly clear tonight with a chance of a shower, maybe a thunderstorm, a low of 56. Partly to mostly cloudy on Saturday. Scattered thunderstorms in the morning, high 78. Thunderstorms developing later in the day on Sunday, high 81.

0: The second violin concerto by Johann Sebastian Bach. Xue Fei Yang made the transcription, and she was the guitarist with the Elias String Quartet in that recording.
1: On the next show, Tunes Across the Mitten, we explore musical theater duets. 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

0: The Green Bough by Joan Trimble. Soothing music on a Friday, played by the piano duo of Bruce Posner and Donald Garvelman.
1: On the next Fresh Air, we remember Pulitzer Prize-winning journalist Philip Caputo. He wrote the acclaimed 1977 memoir, A Rumor of War, about leading a Marine platoon in the Vietnam War. 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
2: 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Partly cloudy skies this evening with a chance of a shower, maybe a thunderstorm, a low 56. Rain tomorrow morning, some sunshine later in the day, a high of 71. A mix of clouds and sun on Sunday. Cloudy in the afternoon, though, with a chance of a shower, maybe a thunderstorm, and a high of 83.

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0: Summer Night, the dance grows quicker. And indeed it did. That was a movement from the Dalla Suite by Swedish composer Helena Munktell. Her music was played for us by the Gävle Symphony, conducted by Tobias Ringborg. If you like cello, we have a very attractive piece coming up in just a moment. Don't go away.
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2: In your weather forecast for tonight, it'll be cloudy with a low around 55. Rain and storms are likely in the morning and early afternoon tomorrow. Otherwise, cloudy skies will gradually clear with highs in the upper 70s.

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0: Hello, and welcome to Show Tunes Across the Mitten, a weekly program celebrating the best of musical theater, Broadway, and the great talent across our Great Lakes state. My name is Adam Yankovy, and I am your host. Today, we are exploring musical theater duets. To kick us off, here is Bernadette Peters and Tom Wopat singing Anything You Can Do from Annie Gets Your Gun.
1: Anything you could do, I could do better. Ha! I can do anything better than you.
2: No, you can't.
1: Yes, I can.
2: No, you can't.
1: Yes, I can.
2: No, you can't.
1: Yes,

0: do you sing that high?
1: I'm a girl.
0: Anything you can say, I can say softer.
1: I can say anything softer than you.
0: No, you can't.
1: Yes, I can.
0: Yes, I can.
1: Yes, I can. Yes,
0: I can. I can drink my liquor faster than a flicker.
1: I can drink it quicker and get even sicker.
0: I can open any safe
1: without being caught.
0: You bet.
1: That's what I thought, you crook.
0: Any note you can hold, I can hold longer.
1: I can hold any note longer than you.
0: No, you can't.
1: Yes, I can.
0: No, you can't.
1: Yes, I can.
0: No, you

0: Where do you keep all that air? Oh. Anything you can say faster.
1: I can say anything faster than you.
0: They can.
1: Yes, I can.
0: They can.
1: Yes, I can.
0: I can jump a hurdle.
1: I can wear a girdle.
0: I can knit a sweater.
1: I can feel it better.
0: I can do most anything.
1: Can you bake a pie?
0: No.
1: Neither can I.
0: Anything you can sing, I can sing.

0: That was Bernadette Peters and Tom Wopat singing Anything You Can Do from the 1999 new Broadway cast recording of Annie Get Your Gun. Up next, we're going to look at two songs that were groundbreaking for musical theater writing and history. I'm talking about the bench scene from the musical Carousel. Rodgers and Hammerstein were very innovative for their time and wanted to create a solution for the lead characters to not have love at first sight. So they created something called a conditional ballad. If I loved you, people will say we're in love. This inspired many other writers to follow suit, from Irving Berlin's Annie Get Your Gun, They Say It's Wonderful, from Frank Lesser's Guys and Dolls, I'll Know, Lerner and Lowe's Camelot, If Ever I Would Leave You, and many, many more. Let's get back to Carousel and If I Loved You, also known as the bench scene. We have the two main characters, Julie Jordan, a mill worker, and Billy Bigelow, a barker for the local carousel. Rodgers and Hammerstein didn't want them to seem naive or non-complex by expressing love at first sight. Because they are so complex and nuanced characters, they crafted this scene. We know that Julie has become attracted to Billy while riding the carousel earlier in the evening, and we know that Billy has a reputation for being a womanizer. Julie decides to break curfew to spend more time with Billy, and this is confusing to him. So the scene combines spoken dialogue, singing, more dialogue, and then leads into the conditional ballad, If I Loved You. All right, I've spoken enough. Let's get back to the music. From the 2018 Broadway cast recording of Carousel, here is Tony nominee Joshua Henry and Tony winner Jesse Mueller singing If I Loved You and doing the bench scene.
1: Say, tell me something. Are you scared of me?
2: I ain't scared.
1: Hey, your name? Julie. Julie something.
2: Julie.

0: woods?
1: No.
0: On the beach?
1: No.
0: Did you love him?
1: No. Never loved no one. I told you that. I'm never gonna marry. If I was gonna marry, I wouldn't have to be such a stickler. But I'm never gonna marry, and a girl who don't marry has got to be much more particular.
0: Suppose I was to say to you that I'd marry you.
2: You wouldn't marry anyone like me, would you?
1: Yes, I would. If I loved you. It wouldn't make any difference what you... Even if I died for it.
2: How do you know what you'd do if you loved me? How you'd feel or anything?
1: I don't know how I know. Just the same. I know how it'd be if I loved you.

0: can smell them, can you?
1: The blossoms.
0: The wind brings them down.
2: Ain't much wind tonight. Hardly any.

0: I don't need you or anyone to help me. I gotta figure it out for myself. We ain't important.
1: What are we? A couple of specks or nothing. Look up there.

0: You're different, all right. I don't know what it is. You look up at me with that little kid face like you trusted me. I wonder what it'd be like.
1: What?
0: Nothing. I know what it'd be like. It'd be awful. I can just see myself kind of scrawny and frail, picking at my food and lovesick like any other guy. I'd throw away my sweater and dress up like a dude in a dickie and a collar and a tie if I loved you.
1: But you don't.
0: No, I don't.

0: I'm not a fella to marry anybody. Even if a girl was foolish enough to want me to, I wouldn't.
1: Don't worry about it, Billy.
0: Who's worried?
1: You're right. About there being no wind. Blossoms are just coming down by themselves. Just a time to, I reckon.

0: That was People Will Say We're in Love from the 1998 Royal National Theater recording of Oklahoma featuring Hugh Jackman and Josefina Gabrielle. And before that, Joshua Henry and Jesse Mueller doing the bench scene and If I Loved You from the 2018 Broadway cast revival recording of Carousel. Up next, we have songs featuring complicated female relationships. Up first is There's Always a Woman from Anyone Can Whistle. This song was cut from the original show and was brought back for a special stage concert presented at Carnegie Hall on April 8th in 1995 as a benefit for the gay men's health crisis. This features Madeline Kahn and Bernadette Peters. And after that, Bosom Buddies from MAME. But first, here is There's Always a Woman from Anyone Can Whistle.
1: Chercher la femme. There's always a woman to spoil the illusion, the rotten banana that ruins the bunch. There's always a woman who causes confusion. There's nothing as low as a woman. We must lunch.
2: Love to.
1: Noonish.
2: Tomorrow.
1: Today.
2: My place.
1: Mine.
3: There's always a woman. The one disappointment, the note that goes sour and gums up the tune. The ant at the picnic, the fly in the ointment. There's nothing as low as a woman. Ring me soon.
1: Love to.
2: Au revoir.
1: Leaving?
2: I thought.
1: I know.
2: I tried.

0: always a woman. It's Jacqueline the Ripper. There's nothing as low as a woman. Shall we dance?
1: Waltz.
0: Rumba.
1: Can-can.
0: Tango.
1: Shoddish.
0: Gavotte.
1: Cha-cha.
0: Tap.
1: Bolero.
0: Polka.
1: Bridge.
0: Two hearts.
1: Clubs.
0: I pass.
1: There's always a woman, a crimp in the writing, the hole in the sidewalk, the gum on the shoe. She almost looks human, it must be the lighting. Whatever it is, it's a woman. How are you?

0: delicious, fabulous,
1: gorgeous, exquisite.
0: A knife would be perfect.
1: A gun would be perfect.
0: It's quick and it's quiet.
1: At least I could try it.

0: thus to your age. You try to be peg of my heart when you're Lady Macbeth. Exactly how old are you, Vera? The truth.
1: How old do you think?
0: Oh, I'd say somewhere in between 40 and death.

0: Miss Gardner.
1: And you never will if you don't give it a chance. Now listen to me. You are a beautiful young woman.
0: Me? Yes, you, silly you.
1: Look at those eyes and those lips with the right shade of lipstick.
0: Take my mother
1: and
0: would
1: with
0: never...
1: the perfect dress, Carrie. It could be wonderful.

That was Unsuspecting Hearts from Carrie, the premiere cast recording. What You Don't Know About Women from the original 1989 Broadway cast recording of City of Angels. Before that, Angela Lansbury and Bea Arthur singing Bosom Buddies from MAME, and Madeline Kahn and Bernadette Peters singing There's Always a Woman from the 1995 Carnegie Hall concert version of Anyone Can Whistle. You are listening to Show Tunes Across the Mitten. My name is Adam Yankovy, and today we are taking a look at musical theater duets. Up next, we have three songs that explore parenthood and the hopes they have for their children. First, Dear Theodosia from Hamilton.

You just heard two songs from the 2025 Broadway cast recording of Ragtime. We have Tony nominees Casey Levy and Brandon Uranowitz singing Our Children. We have additional Tony nominees Joshua Henry and Nichelle Lewis singing Wheels of a Dream. And before that, Leslie Odom Jr. and Lin-Manuel Miranda singing Dear Theodosia from the original Broadway cast recording of Hamilton. Up next, just two standard, when you think of musical theater duets, these are two songs that come to mind. Up first, we have Take Me or Leave Me from Rent.

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1: That was Suddenly Seymour featuring Lee Wilcoff and Ellen Green from the original off-Broadway cast recording of Little Shop of Horrors, and Idina Menzel and Freddie Walker from the original Broadway cast recording of Rent singing Take Me or Leave Me. If you missed this news, that Rent is celebrating its 30th anniversary and doing a gala concert on October 26, 2026 at the Richard Rogers Theater, and it will benefit Broadway Cares Equity Fights AIDS. These next two songs feature Alice Ripley and Emily Skinner, who played conjoined twins in the musical Sideshow. So we'll hear a song from that. And then, because they spent so much time together, even Tony nominated together, they did several duets albums afterwards. So you will hear one of my favorite versions of Every Day a Little Death from A Little Night Music from their duets album. But first, here is I Will Never Leave You from Sideshow featuring Alice Ripley and Emily Skinner.

That was Every Day, A Little Death from A Little Night Music, featuring Emily Skinner and Alice Ripley from their Duets album. And before that, I Will Never Leave You from Sideshow. Our final song today comes from the musical Wicked. There were several songs that I could have chosen from this musical that would apply for today's episode of Duets, but I felt it appropriate to play For Good from the most recent Wicked For Good soundtrack. Here is Cynthia Erivo and Ariana Grande singing For Good. I've heard

That was For Good, sung by Cynthia Erivo and Ariana Grande from Wicked For Good, the soundtrack. Thank you so much for joining me for this episode of Show Tunes Across the Mitten, a weekly program bringing you the excellence of musical theater and connecting you to the immense talent across our Great Lakes State. My name is Adam Yankovy. I hope you have enjoyed exploring musical theater duets with me. 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Jamie Paisley is our producer, and I am your host, Adam Yankovy. Thanks so much for joining me.

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